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3: 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Yep. 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

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But one careless spark could take all of this away. Whether you're at home, at play, or on the job, the power and responsibility of wildfire is in your hands. Please, keep Oregon green.

day, Potts Farm was a place to go. 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Them old

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Hey, everybody, it's Jimbo, and if you still want to get your line in the water, even the middle of December, then join me for the Friday Fishing Tip brought to you by Joe's Tackle Box on 3rd Street in Prineville. It happens every Friday morning at about 10 after 9. We'll tell you what's biting and where, and it's all brought to you by Joe's Tackle Box on 3rd Street in Prineville. It's the Friday Fishing Report. Country.

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0: 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And guess what? 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

0: 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It's 5 o'clock somewhere.
1: It's always on 5 in Margaritaville, come to think of it.
0: Yeah, I heard that.
1: You've been there, haven't you?
0: Yes, sir.
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The Heroes on the Run, Dog Friendly 5K, 10K, and Kids Mini Run is Sunday, June 14th in the Old Mill District. 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

Hey, everybody, it's Jimbo, and if you still want to get your line in the water, even the middle of December, then join me for the Friday Fishing Tip brought to you by Joe's Tackle Box on 3rd Street in Prineville. 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It's the Friday Fishing Report. Country.

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0: Hey, everybody, it's Jimbo. And if you still want to get your line in the water, even the middle of December, then join me for the Friday Fishing Tip brought to you by Joe's Tackle Box on 3rd Street in Prineville. 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It's the Friday Fishing Report. 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
0: Hi, it's Dave Clemens, and in studio with me, I have Marilyn Magnus. She's the author and director of a show called Rosie the Riveter. How are you?
2: I'm great, Dave. Thank you.
0: Now, when I think of Rosie the Riveter, I think of that famous lady with the thing
2: the
0: in
2: bandana,
0: her hair.
2: The
0: yeah, the bandana. She's
2: yeah.
0: got a big muscle.
2: Right.
0: She's showing.
2: That's it.
0: Does she have a tattoo?
2: She does not have a tattoo.
0: Okay.
2: Well, unless it's under her overalls. She might have.
0: She
2: I
0: might
2: think she

0: might have had one of the first tattoos.
1: Yeah,
0: actually.
1: I feel like that lady might have had a tattoo. Tell me about this. So, Rosie the Riveter, is it about one specific person?
0: Well, here's the deal with Rosie. You know, okay. The quick story is that my mom told me she was a Rosie in World War II, and I was kind of interested in that story. And her take on this was that we were all Rosies. You know, I thought of Rosie the Riveter did one special job, you know, at an aircraft plant. And she said, no, there were thousands of women. So I started digging into this story, you know, from welding to construction management to, but also, as my mom explained it to me, we were kind of all Rosies. When the guys left for the war, brothers, sons, uncles, fathers, America had to keep on running.
1: Yeah.
0: I mean, we're talking about farmers, truck drivers.
1: All the jobs had to be done.
0: They had to be done. So in addition to that, there happened to be, you know, 3,000 planes that were being sent out every day. So she worked for Douglas, Boeing, now McDonnell Douglas, down in Long Beach. And, you know, and I've looked all that. So I looked all this up and I was just fascinated by this whole deal. Here's these hundreds of women standing in lines, you know, riveting, bucking, doing all this stuff. And I thought there's got to be a story about this. There's a lot of stories and there's a lot of museums and there's a lot, but there was no show. Well, my background, you know, I was with Disney for 35 years. I produce family entertainment. That's what I love. So I started writing this show. This was 25 years ago. And I just started putting, you know, ideas down for what if there was a Rosie. And to your point, you know, that image, people, I think, see it. We still see it. And you kind of wonder, is this the kind of G.I. Joe, you know, patriotic symbol of the, or was there a real girl that was Rosie? So sure. My premise was, sure there was. There was a real girl. So I have written this kind of mythical small town. Cedar Springs, Maryland is where this story starts. Hagerstown had an aircraft plant. So this 19-year-old waitress falls in love with this small town boy who decides to enlist. Pearl Harbor happens. He and his buddies go to war. Rosie's looking around. Rosie Waterman happens to be her name.
1: Okay, I
0: and
1: like it.
0: She says, let's do this. So she convinces her friends, who are waitresses, to go to the aircraft plant and learn these tasks at 60 cents an hour. She sees the ad in the paper, which my mom also saw an ad in the paper looking for people to, you know, build bombers. And she said, I can't even make a roast beef sandwich. You know, how can I build a bomber?
1: Yeah, right.
0: So, but she decided to do it because there was this sense, which I'm also learning, that everybody was working together here. You know, there was a kind of a common purpose back in those days, you know, commonality, you know, and there's a lot of slogans, you know, when women work, we win. And there's always this kind of, is this a feminist story? I said, it's not really a feminist story. It's really about the female population recognizing that we need to do this together or it's not going to get done.
1: Right.
0: So they, I mean, 6 million women, Dave, 6 million women, it's the largest labor shift in American history for a single cause. 6 million women left their homes for the first time and they went to work.
1: I was going to say that had never happened before.
0: Right. So it's just a phenomenal story. And so the deeper I get into it, I thought, you know, well, these, and it was very humble. You know, my mom and the people that I had interviewed in her generation that are now gone, you know, they just said, we were all Rosies. You know, we were just doing our thing. They never thought about it as a, you know, I want to get a medal. I want to be on a poster. I want people to stop. And, you know, they never thought of it as a kind of a Me Too movement. But in retrospect, when you look back at what these women did, you know, they stood up and said, we'll work. You know, pay me 60 cents an hour. That might be a quarter of what you'd pay a guy, but it doesn't matter to me because I'm doing it.
1: Right.
0: I'm invested. So they went to war effectively and came home victorious, you know, helping the guys win the war. And, you know, the facts go on, and I won't bore you with this, but, you know, at the point in 1945, American women, Rosies, were producing 2/3 of the military equipment that was used by the Allies to win the war. So it's just this unsung, there's these unsung heroes out there who are now 100 and 102, 104 years old.
1: Sure.
0: And we found them, Dave. We found some of these women. And they're coming to this show.
1: Oh, wow.
0: And we're honoring them.
1: Wow.
0: Plus a big veteran salute in the middle of it to just thank the guys, not necessarily who fought in World War II. Although I went to these Band of Brothers meetings in Prineville and Lapine and just trying to acquaint these veterans with the show and saying, come and be a part of it. And, you know, the stories are just, you know, these Purple Hearts. I'm sure you've interviewed some of these guys, and they're just, but they don't tout it. They don't brag about it. It just was something they did because it needed doing.
1: Right.
0: And that's what these women did. So the story is, you know, it's a fantasy. It's fun. There's 22 songs in it about the 40s. It's what we call a jukebox musical, where you pull songs that are already written, and then you use them to tell, to move the story forward.
1: Nice. I like those.
0: But there's Glenn Miller and Mills Brothers and all these wonderful ballads. And so the story unfolds, you know, Charlie goes to war, Rosie goes to work, and then a lot of fun things happen along the way. And then we bring them home.
1: So this is at the Tower Theater, June 18th through the 21st, and then that's it.
0: That's
1: it. As of right now, until Broadway calls you.
0: Right. Well, until community theaters calls. I mean, my hope in doing this, and I'm just starting to see the buzz, is that people who have communities like this, senior communities, I mean, there's 2,000 seats, right? There's 400 in the theater available, five shows. So there's only 2,000 seats. In a town of 15,000, you know, I have to figure there are 2,000 seniors, basically, who either their parents were part of this and they heard a little bit about it, but maybe they never really celebrated the era, or they're alive and they lived it. So that's the target audience. That's who I'm trying to get, is because I don't want somebody who's 70 years old to wake up when this show's gone and say, man, I wish I would have been there.
1: Right.
0: You know, I wish I would have celebrated that. I wish I could have stood up and they would have sung my song from the service, or they would have talked about my service. So it's really a remembrance, but it's also just a flat out celebration of that, of the people who are America's greatest generation.
1: Sure, sure. And like you said about the humble thing, that struck a chord with me because my grandmother was a Rosie.
0: She never told me.
1: My mother told me.
0: Right. She didn't talk.
1: Grandma never mentioned it.
0: No, by the way, you know, she could have said.
1: But now I want to talk to Mom more and find out a little bit more about that.
0: We all do.
1: Because I don't even know where she did it at.
0: No, I don't. No. And the thing is, the cast, this is a cast of 34 people, big show, all volunteers, all locals, just really terrific people. And the crew, and everybody's kind of caught the spirit of this thing. So they're asking their parents and their moms, and suddenly the pictures from their grandmothers are rolling in. Well, there I am on the line with my polka dot bandana and my overalls, and these kids, you know, who I call kids under 40, whatever, who are doing this show are like, I never knew that. I have this certain pride. So now I'm not just going out there to sing and dance. I'm going out there for a reason. I'm honoring somebody. And that is pervasive. So the fun of this, as we get closer to this show, is just seeing that.
1: Okay, where does somebody get tickets if they want to?
0: Tower Theater box office. You got to go. They're presenting. The Tower Theater Foundation is presenting the show. So you go to the box office. They've lowered the prices. So they're trying to do, everybody's trying to do their part to make sure that people can come and see it. And then I don't know where it goes. It closes here and it may go to California or Oklahoma or Georgia or who knows. They can have it. They can do it. If they have a senior community and they have veterans and they have Rosies or Rosebuds, as you call the daughter. I'm a Rosebud. I don't know what you are.
1: I'm the son of a
0: grandmother who was a Rosie. I'll make up a name for that.
1: Yeah, we'll have to get them.
0: But we want them to be able to come and enjoy it.
1: All right. We're talking to Marilyn Magnus. She is the author and director of Rosie the Riveter, coming to the Tower Theater June 18th through the 21st. Get tickets at towertheater.org. And remember, they spell theater all fancy. It's T-H-E-A-T-R-E.
0: Theatre.
1: Yes.
0: As they say.
1: towertheater.org. Hey, thanks for coming in.
0: Thanks, Dave. Thanks for having me.
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7: Hi, it's Dave Clemens, and on the phone with me right now, I have Matthew Packwood. He's the executive director of Oregon Origins Project. Good morning.
8: Good morning. How are you doing?
7: I'm doing good. Glad that you've got a couple of minutes to spend with us. I wanted to learn about what you guys do and, of course, this event that you have coming up. But let's start with what you guys are, what you do. Oregon Origins Project, what is that?
8: So Oregon Origins Project is an arts and culture nonprofit, and we produce events that are inspired by ancient Oregon, this wonderful landscape and place that we call home. And we do that through a creative expression and through giving a platform to Indigenous culture bearers.
7: And then you have a local event coming up, Oregon Origins Project 8, Echoes of Eruption. What's this all about?
8: So right at Bend's doorstep is a really remarkable volcano. It's, in fact, it's the largest volcano by area in Oregon. It's called Newberry Volcano. It's just about 45 minutes south of Bend. And we have created a whole series of programs inspired by this place. The first night on Thursday, June 25th, is called Stories of the Northern Paiute. And it'll be a presentation by culture bearer Wilson Wiwa, talking about his people's relationship to the land and the volcano. And then on the second night, Friday, June 26th, we have commissioned a new dance work inspired by the volcano by a Portland group called Pushfold. And I'm really excited about that. It's a 30-minute dance work. It'll take you inside the volcano, and it'll be followed by a geology presentation so you can learn a bit more about what you've just experienced.
7: And this all takes place at the Tower Theater?
8: That's right, in downtown Bend. And we're thrilled to partner with the Tower and also with Scale House Collaborative for the Arts, who have curated an exhibition that's going on right now, actually, in response to this. You can check it out at their exhibition space.
7: Where does someone get tickets for this? Do they get them directly from the Tower Theater or from your guys' website? What's the best way to get tickets?
8: Easiest way would be go to our website, OregonOrigins.org, but you could also get them at the Tower Theater. And the Tower has been a great partner to us, so we're really thrilled to have them help us out with this event.
7: With your guys' website, more information, obviously, about Oregon Origins Project and other things that you guys have done, huh?
8: Yeah, we've been around for about 5 years now, and we are growing, and this is actually our first event in the Bend community, and we're thrilled to be doing something in Central

0: Oregon. And we always welcome community feedback and community participation. Future events we'll be doing run the gamut from music, dance, theater, to visual art and to indigenous culture. 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
1: Matthew, I appreciate your time. I'm talking to Matthew Pakwa, the executive director of Oregon Origins Project. And again, this is coming up June 25th and 26th. And when you buy tickets, are you getting for both days, or can you pick and choose, or how does that work?
0: Each event has its own separate tickets. We expect to have a pretty robust showing, but they're $10 each, so starting price. So that's pretty affordable. Plus, we have an additional incentive, which is anyone who buys tickets for either event will be able to sign up for a guided tour of the volcano itself, which we're doing on that Saturday. That's what we're doing with Discover Your Northwest. It'll be a guided walk through the volcano.
1: All right, Matthew, thank you for your time. Appreciate you. Why don't you give us the website one more time?
0: Sure, yeah. You can find out more information and get tickets at OregonOrigins.org. We hope people will join us.
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1: Hey, it's Dave Clemens, and in studio with me, I have Lynn Ochita. She is here from the Humane Society of Central Oregon. How are you this morning?
2: I am doing great.
1: Great. I want to start with talking about a pet, but before we do that, I know that you guys have something special going on right now, but it ends today, so you're going to want to jump online and check it out.
2: Yeah, you know, our Texas and Tales, which is our largest fundraiser of the year, sold out really quickly. There, a lot of people don't even know that it's happening, but there is an opportunity for everyone to go online. Just visit our website, hsco.org. You'll find the link to our silent auction items. Anyone can bid on these items. I don't care if you're in Bend, Oregon or New York City, anyone can bid on them. And there's some amazing packages that have been donated to help raise money to help us care for the thousands of animals that we do care for every year. And this fundraiser is key to keeping our doors open and supporting our programs and services.
1: Okay. Where do you go to see these items?
2: Yeah, just go to hsco.org and there will be a pop-up that will give you a link to getting to the silent auction. You'll log in with your information and you can start bidding.
1: All right. 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
2: You know, I just have to like tug at your heart all the time. I have a kitten The name is Magenta, a black and white tuxedo, as cute as can be, and best yet, fostered by one of our longtime foster mom and daughter teams. I guess I should include the dad in there too. But they have raised a amazing little kitten, and she is about 3 months old. She's one of the kittens and cats that we brought in from Pendleton Animal Shelter, and they were overcrowded, and we at that point in time were able to transfer in a bunch, alleviate that overcrowded shelter environment for them. And at that point in time, they had over 100 cats. So it was really nice to, give them a little bit of relief. We know what it's like to be full. It's not fun for the staff. It's really difficult on the animals as well. Really stretches all resources. So these cats have been in our foster homes, the ones that were too young to be adopted. They've been in our foster homes for about a month, and little Magenta is one of those. She is just super playful. She was raised with two others, so she's got good behavioral or littermate skills. I just brought back a foster kitten of mine, and singletons, they kind of have that weird spunky behavior. They don't really learn biting is inappropriate,
1: right?
2: so mine actually has good bite inhibition, what we call it, so he doesn't bite hard. He's definitely playing, but when they're raised alone, that seems to be an issue. This Magenta has been raised with two others. So, but definitely of the three, there are two Siamese that were fostered with Magenta. Of course, everybody just falls for the looks of the Siamese mixes, but the staff and the volunteers just love Magenta's sweet, gentle, playful personality. So,
1: awesome.
2: Don't go by looks all the time, right?
1: Right.
2: You know, it's really important to go for personality.
1: My parents would have got rid of me a long time ago.
2: Well, I know you go for playful, spunky, cats, right?
1: Yeah, for sure.
2: You have your little tests that you do, like the pin test. They have to pass Dave's pin test.
1: That's true. I do, don't I?
2: You do.
1: I forgot about that.
2: Yeah.
1: I'm trying not to think about that because
2: I know
1: Jennifer wants another cat. And I'm like, no.
2: No, you both need to be ready.
1: We need to take a break. We've already got two cats. It's not like we're catless.
2: That's true. You did do the big jump from what?
1: Always pretty much had three cats.
2: Really?
1: Always have had three cats.
2: Okay.
1: Yeah.
2: I thought when you adopted the last two that was a jump into more. No?
1: No, because I had Ethel, and then Ethel passed, and I had Simba. And I had Milo.
2: Yeah, right.
1: Ethel passed. And so I guess for a little bit there, it was just Simba and Milo. Yeah, okay. I guess that was for a little bit. But then Simba passed. So then I got the dudes, the detectives.

0: detectives. Holmes and Watson. I tell you what, though, it's funny because they look a lot alike, right?
1: Right.
0: But one of them has turned into a little chunk. And I actually got in trouble yesterday for calling him Chunky from Jennifer.
1: Oh, okay.
0: You're not calling my baby Chunky. I'm like, he's nope. Chunky.
1: No body shaming.
0: Chunky. Mm-hmm. He's just very solid. I wouldn't say he's fat. Fluffy. He's just a little tank.
1: Fluffy. He's a little fluffy. Yeah. It's all right. No. But, you know, we've got actually a little tip. We've got a lot of kittens becoming available for adoption today. So if you've been checking our website every day looking to see if we have any, come on down today when we open. The doors open at 10. And remember, adopting from the Humane Society of Central Oregon or other shelter who does all of the medical for you, it is an incredible deal. We've got the spay, the neuter, vaccines, deworming, microchip. With us, you get a free health exam. You get free food and other items as well. Incredible deal. Kittens are $125. So come on down. Adopt a kitten.
0: All right. HSCO.org is the website. You'll also find the Humane Society of Central Oregon on social media. Lynn, thanks for coming in.
1: All right. Thank you.
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Darling, I've wasted a lot of years not seeing the real you. 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

0: seen.
1: Hey, everybody, it's Jimbo. 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We'll tell you what's biting and where, and it's all brought to you by Joe's Tackle Box on 3rd Street in Prineville. It's the Friday Fishing Report. 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

The devil went down to Georgia. He was looking for a soul to steal. 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
2: 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From Luke Combs to Kenny Chesney. Yep. 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